0: 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John, thank you for finding the time to chat with us today.
1: Bonjour, and nice to be here, really.
0: Alors, je vais commencer notre entretien, John, en vous demandant de nous parler un peu de votre enfance. Est-ce que vous êtes né dans une famille de musiciens? Can you tell us about your childhood? Were you born in a family of musicians?
1: Not really, but music was very much part of the environment within the family. My father was an amateur clarinetist and amateur piano player, and the father of my mother was a composer, and actually he was a very important person in the music field because he was in the circle of organizing things for composers, Finnish composers. He was very much involved with all kinds of organizations and not such a main composer, but he did actually write 6 symphonies and all kinds of smaller pieces. And of these symphonies, the 2 last ones, I just noticed some years ago that number 5 and number 6 have never been performed anywhere. Mm. So I took that as a project to do it. So I did the world premiere recently of my grandfather's symphony number 5 in Tampere and symphony number 6 in Turku.
0: Wow.
1: And they were well received. It's he was one of those composers, typically what we in Finland call, the composers that were in the shadow of Sibelius.
0: Mm-hmm.
1: Yes, but talking about the music in my family, that's maybe the main thing. But also I have 3 older sisters and a brother, and when I was a kid, they were more or less all playing guitar or a little bit piano and singing and listening to mostly pop music and somehow I was more interested in listening to all kinds of other music too, more than them. So mm-hmm. so I don't know from where it comes, but
0: Pourquoi le violon? Why the violin?
1: I'm told that when I was 4 or 5 years old, I just said to my mother and father that I want to have a violin. Hmm. And then I got the violin as a Christmas present. I must have seen something on the black and white television that we had at that time at home. I saw some symphony concerts and then I wanted the violin.
0: Voilà.
2: John Storgard ne vient pas d'une famille de compositeurs. Son père était clarinettiste amateur et son grand-père était compositeur. Il était attiré très jeune par le violon.
0: Vous aviez déjà une solide carrière en tant que violoniste. Pourquoi la direction d'orchestre? You already had an established career as a virtuoso violinist, so why conducting?
1: That's not such an easy question, actually, because I was not really actively planning to become a conductor. I had a good life as a professional violinist, as you said, and I was involved with a lot of interesting projects, both in Finland and also internationally. I was beginning to get in the circles of chamber music festivals and things, as a violinist. And I was leading a lot of groups, bigger chamber music groups. For a while I was leader of a string quartet too, and of course as concertmaster, chamber orchestras. And within that field of music making, sometimes, for example, when we had a festival and we did a concert which otherwise didn't need a conductor, and then we had some specific piece that really needed a conductor, then I was asked, as the concertmaster I was, that couldn't you conduct this?
2: Mm-hmm.
1: So that was the first time I put the violin aside and tried conducting without any education in that. And also I was leading, for example, Haydn symphonies from the violin, sometimes standing in front of the orchestra and leading, conducting it with the violin those times. But then I was also asked to become the chief conductor of the main amateur university symphony orchestra well, it is the main amateur orchestra in Finland, the Helsinki University Symphony Orchestra in Helsinki. And that was a surprise also for myself, and also for those of my friends and colleagues who were studying conducting, that why did they ask you? And I still don't know exactly why they asked me. Maybe just because of a certain kind of musicianship that they knew about, and right. And they knew that I didn't really conduct seriously, and I hadn't conducted I hadn't studied conducting seriously. So I thought, like, one day, should I take this or not? And then I said yes. And then I understood that, okay, now I have a problem. Because now I'm supposed suddenly to conduct a big symphony orchestra. And what do they want to do? Well, they want to do, for example, Sibelius Fifth Symphony.
2: Mm-hmm.
1: And they wanted to do all kinds of big pieces. And I didn't feel comfortable with that.
2: Mm-hmm.
1: And also I saw Jorma Panula, who was still the chief teacher of the main teacher of the conductor's class in Helsinki at the Sibelius Academy. And he heard about this. He had heard about this. And he said, John, now you come to the class. So it was an order. And that's what I did. Uh-huh. So I went back to school, and I was around 30.
2: Mm-hmm.
1: So for being a conductor, I was still kind of young, but as a musician, I was a very established professional musician. So it was a new thing in that age.
2: C'est assez remarquable, la Finlande qui produit énormément de grands chefs d'orchestre. I mean, Finland produces so many good conductors. There seems to be some sort of a tradition. Perhaps it's the Sibelius Academy. I don't know, but you're part of a major contribution of Finland to the world of music.
1: Yeah, it's a little bit the kind of snowball effect, maybe, that when there have been good musicians getting into conducting and having a successful career with that, or from generation to generation, it kind of rolls on, and there is always inspiration for the next generation of mm-hmm. of Finnish musicians that, well, they could do it. I could also do it. Mm-hmm. And then one other thing is the encouragement from not only Jorma Panula, but other people too, that why don't you try conducting? You could try that too. And there's a lot of orchestras in Finland who needs conductors.
2: Mm-hmm.
1: That's one main point. We are not so many people in Finland, but related to the population, I think Finland has more professional orchestras than any other country. Mm. I mean, mm. Yeah.
2: Wow.
1: So all over the country there are professional orchestras of different kinds. Many of them are a little bit smaller, but they are still professional orchestras. So if you are a young conductor, you get very well chances to go to these orchestras mm-hmm. and have your first gigs mm-hmm. in a professional way. And that helps, of course, a lot, that already at the early stage you get these chances.
2: Sa carrière de chef d'orchestre n'était pas planifiée. 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

0: 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Alors, j'aimerais que vous me décriviez un peu l'orchestre. Alors, before becoming the new musical director of the orchestra, you knew the orchestra quite well because you conducted it numerous times. And in fact, the musician gave you an enthusiastic welcome after the announcement, when you first met them after the announcement. How would you describe the National Arts Center?
1: You mean the whole center or the orchestra?
0: The National Arts Center Orchestra, sorry.
1: Yeah.
0: What kind of ensemble is this?
1: Well, since the very first time I was here, I felt that this is a group of musicians that really want to work and want to do their very best and want to have in front of them somebody who communicates with them. I just got that feeling, and it has stayed all these years that with these people it's great to do the process in the rehearsals, because they are awake and they are flexible and they are willing and they are not stuck with too much traditions of this and that. They are open-minded in that sense towards different interpretations of also pieces that they know well. It has always felt like this, and they are very skillful musicians. So also I was asked the first times I was here, could you bring with you something that we don't know so well? So that has been part of the picture since the beginning as guesting here, that mm-hmm. I'm expected to bring to this orchestra something that maybe they don't know so mm-hmm. well, together with more familiar repertoire. And I love that kind of concept all by all anyway. And here I felt that, yes, they really like, the musicians really like to be challenged mm-hmm. into something that they haven't done before. Mm-hmm. They are hungry in a good sense for learning more repertoire. Mm. Yeah. Already the first concert ever I was here, I did Magnus Lindberg's violin concerto, Pekka Kuusisto was the soloist, and I did Sibelius' Third Symphony. I don't think they had played that for mm-hmm. for ages here right. either. So that's already a good example.
0: They're willing to be challenged because they trust you too, that you will guide them in this uncharted waters.
1: Yeah, that's true. And that's of course something that either happens immediately or then probably never.
0: Exactly.
1: this is what it is between an orchestra and a conductor. The connection, it has to come pretty
0: yeah.
1: soon.
0: Yeah.
1: That we trust each other, and then it works.
2: John Stogard a beaucoup de respect pour Rolokna. Il mentionne le désir des musiciens pour travailler avec lui. Leur flexibilité et leur ouverture d'esprit sont particulièrement appréciés par le maestro. Ils veulent être challengés avec de nouveaux répertoires.

0: Décrivez-nous un peu votre style de chef d'orchestre. What's your style? How do you describe your approach? I have a feeling it's not a 2x4 approach or a imperial approach, but I'll let you describe your philosophy of conducting.
1: I think and hope you are right. Well, already talking about my background, having been so much in different ensembles and orchestras as a leader and concertmaster, and I'm so much grown from inside an orchestra into what I'm doing as a conductor. And also I still play, and that's quite a big deal of the whole thing, actually, because I still often feel that I'm more comfortable in front of the orchestra because I'm in good shape with the violin. Mm-hmm. These things are related, because it has to do with how I breathe and how I also what is coming out from me physically, probably, and how it looks, how I use my hands, how I behave, how I move in front of the orchestra. It has all to do with that I feel comfortable in the same way as I feel with playing mm-hmm. an instrument, and of course that's also pretty much what it should be between a conductor and an orchestra, the feeling of that as a conductor you are playing your instrument, and your instrument are all the musicians you are working with together. Mm. And it's not, for me, it doesn't feel even possible to be conductor in a way that you just come and you have prepared something and you know what you're going to do, and then you just say, do like this, mm-hmm. or you just physically demand, do like this. Mm-hmm. It doesn't work that way. The same with if you practice something on the violin, you have to get it with finding it together with mm-hmm. the instrument. Mm-hmm. It's not you demanding. Mm-hmm. It's communication. Of course, it's hard to talk about the communication between an instrument and yourself the same way as talking about people and yourself. But this is even more natural, of course. Mm-hmm. The communication between the people, the musicians in the orchestra and yourself. We are getting somewhere together, and they have to have the trust, of course, that you are still in charge. It's you who have the responsibility for how we rehearse and why we rehearse like this, and how to get them to feel that this is the way we go, mm-hmm. without making them feel that they just do it because I want it or mm-hmm. I ask for it. It has to be a kind of feeling for them that it's obvious mm-hmm. that this is the way we make this music mm-hmm. Alive together.
0: Right.
1: And I like to compare this work to other kind of teamwork also. I mean, for example, in sports.
0: Right.
1: Because I'm a big soccer fan, so European football, and if I see a theme with a manager, the manager sits on the bench and he's not involved on the field really, but if they have a good chemistry and trust between what he has been doing in the rehearsals and what they are doing on the field, then they feel comfortable mm-hmm. and they feel secure and they feel free also. Mm-hmm. And you can see from the manager, he trusts also that these players, they know what to do. Mm-hmm. And it has to do with what I want too. But it's still, they are enjoying having the confidence to be themselves,
0: right?
1: Totally in the way of making it work, in a way that we have worked out together,
0: right?
1: Something like that.
0: J'ai l'impression aussi que la chimie est là ou elle est pas là. I have a feeling the chemistry is there or it's not there. It's almost instinct driven to a certain extent. That rapport, that relationship.
1: Yes, and of course it's a lot of psychologic things too, that that the more you do this work, the more you also with, I mean, as a conductor with yourself, you have to keep focus on one hand, but you also have to keep easy to communicate mm-hmm. with from their musician's point of view, and you have to keep relaxed, and you have to keep the music is flowing through you all the time. Mm-hmm. That's how it should be. And if you are stiff, or if you are too much concentrated on yourself instead of just enjoying working together
0: mm-hmm.
1: through all the time through the music,
0: right.
1: then either it works or not. But it has to do with these things.
0: Right.
1: And with time, of course, this has become more easy. And I nowadays enjoy my work more than ever, I think, because now it's something about experience.
0: Mm-hmm. Et chose, ça paraît. 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
2: Le chef actuel, Alexander Shelley, appuie la musique canadienne. Est-ce que c'est votre intention de poursuivre dans cette approche? The current music director, Alexander Shelley, has supported Canadian composers, and I was wondering if you intend to continue this practice of encouraging Canadian music.
3: Absolutely. So this is on the radar all the time now when we are discussing future plans. We are discussing a lot of Canadian composers, some of which I knew from before or know from before or have done before, but also a lot of Canadian composers and music from different times that I don't know. And I've been introduced to all kinds of things, and this is all in process at the moment. And then also, of course, Canadian musicians.
2: Mm-hmm.
3: So now in my first season also I will work with some Canadian musicians that I haven't worked with before, both younger and more legendary ones.
2: Mm-hmm.
3: And then we have this project with the music of Jean Coulthard, and this was one of the composers that I was just giving an idea of, that please take a look at what she has done.
2: Mm-hmm.
3: She's one of the composers that haven't been played so much, especially recently, and very little recorded.
2: Mm-hmm.
3: And I did look at some scores and listen to what there is. There is not so much easily to find, but very interesting and very much quality. And definitely that was for me easy to make the decision that yes, let's go for this.
2: Mm-hmm.
3: And then we agreed with Daphne in the office here that this could be a first recording project also, because she's so little recording and mm-hmm. there's so much to find, and some of the material is not really ready yet, but that's no reason for not to play it.
2: Mm-hmm.
3: That's just instead that's a good reason for all kinds of Canadian music forces to make sure that we get the material in condition for this.
2: Ça c'est une bonne nouvelle. Good to hear. Also, I was going to ask you if si vous avez l'intention de continuer la tradition d'enregistrer avec l'orchestre. Do you intend to do some recordings with the orchestra?
3: Yeah, from my point of view, I see this as do a thing that if we do now one project with music of Jean Coulthard, that's a very Canadian project, then as a contrast to that we should do something different, which is more related to whatever other ID, which mm-hmm. doesn't need to be so much contemporary or Canadian.
2: Right.
3: Well, it could be contemporary too, but it could also be
2: Nordic.
3: Some traditional
2: Nordic, perhaps?
3: Yeah, Nordic for sure. I'm sure we will do some Nordic things also on disc. I hope so, but we will do like pairing always something Canadian in the process together with something else in the process. So these two lines. Mm. That's how I see it.
2: Bonne nouvelle.
4: L'appui à la musique canadienne ne sera bien sûr partie de son mandat. 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

0: En terminant, j'aimerais qu'on parle de la saison 26-27 qui a été annoncée le 7 mai dernier. 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Season 26-27 was announced on May 7th. Perhaps you can give us a broad brush description of what we can expect under your leadership on 26-27.
1: Well, the big picture, I think, looks very, very nice, because there's different things that you can notice, of which one is that there is quite a lot of Canadian music, really, not only Sean Coulthard, other things too, and there are world premieres and commission premieres. There is also a good amount of Haydn, Mozart, Beethoven, which I think is very important also for the orchestra.
0: Mm-hmm.
1: Certainly there is something Nordic, which has to do with me. I'm going to do some...
0: Pourquoi pas? Why not?
1: Yeah, why not? There are good things. And we are not talking only Sibelius, and also in the future I will continue bringing up Nordic composers from Scandinavia and from Finland and from Balticum also, that I think are worth being done here. And I've done that as a guest already, but of course now I have more possibilities with that too. Also, for example, the first concert I do as music director, it ends with Dvořák's Symphony Number 3. And who knows Dvořák's Symphony Number 3?
0: Je ne la connais pas. I don't know it.
1: Yeah, exactly. So this is also one thing that I feel important, that there are these fantastic, greatest composers of all times. I say Dvořák belongs to these.
0: Mm-hmm.
1: He's high up there.
0: Yes.
1: But you almost always hear the same, let's say, 10...
0: Right.
1: Orchestra works, symphonies, concertos, symphonies. And what about the rest? There's no good reason for why not to play the earlier symphonies.
0: Mm-hmm.
1: It's fantastic music. I think number 3 is a masterpiece. Also, I tell the musicians here, we are going to do Dvořák 3, and they say, what is that piece? And I tell them, you will love it. And I'm sure the audience will love that too. But for me, this is a little bit a kind of statement also, I think, that if in my first concert as music director, I do something new. There is Coulthard in that concert too, or Canadian. But also, I do also something from a composer that everybody knows, but the piece that not everybody knows.
0: Mm-hmm.
1: And I will try to continue this kind of thinking,
0: discovery.
1: Also. Yeah.
0: I think. And il y a aussi des musiciens canadiens. Also going to be some Canadian musician like Angela Hewitt.
1: Yes.
0: For instance.
1: Yes, I'm looking very much forward to collaborate with Angela Hewitt. First time we have met, but we have not collaborated, and she's playing Schumann piano concerto with me, and Schumann is one of my most important composers, so I'm also in that sense.
0: Right. Je crois que vous aimez beaucoup Haydn. I think you love Haydn.
1: I love Haydn too, yes.
0: There's a special place for for Haydn.
1: Yeah.
2: La saison 2026-2027 de l'Octant comprendra plusieurs compositeurs canadiens, avec aussi des premières mondiales du Haydn, du Mozart et des compositeurs nordiques. 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
0: 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Et je crois que ça va être une longue collaboration. We're very, very enthusiastic about having you at the helm, John, for 26-27 and beyond. And I'm sure you will put your imprint into the programming, and it sounds like we're in for a lot of discoveries and surprises, perhaps, like a symphony by Haydn, who knows?
1: Yes, but also I also want to be able to get both the orchestra and the audience to feel that things are in good balance when it comes to discoveries and main known repertoire things, and it all has to be in balance, and that's what I aim for.
0: Bravo. Merci beaucoup pour cet entretien. Thank you so much for this chat with our listeners today.
1: Merci beaucoup.
0: Merci.
1: Thank you.